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0: live throwbacks, hip hop and R&B. Brian G hanging out with you on a Saturday and all weekend long. We got your throwbacks. Jay-Z, Can I Get It on the way. Got Sean Paul and Temperature. Blackstreet, No Diggity. 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

Hooptown 101.5. What's up? It's Brian G. Are you in the car right now? How about you make Hooptown 101.5 the first preset on your radio? 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

0: Spokane's Hooptown 101.5. What's up, Brian G? Hanging out with you on a Saturday. Got your throwbacks on the way. Got Outkast with Hey Ya, Joe I Wanna Know, and Tupac with Changes. I told y'all last week that Snoop Dogg is part of a team that is bringing Tupac to a new video game. It's called Stranger Than Heaven. And while some people think it's a good idea, the developers, they really like it. A lot of people pushing back. Some people say, yeah, just don't sit right with me. It just don't seem right with Tupac celebrating his birthday last week. A lot of people going, yeah, this announcement, the whole thing just kind of feels a little dirty. Maybe when it comes out in 2027, people will feel different. But as of right now, the developer and Snoop Dogg, they love it.
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0: Five throwbacks, hip-hop and R&B. Eminem filing a giant lawsuit against a super giant company. What's up, Brian G? Rolling with you on a Saturday. Throwbacks on the way. TLC and Waterfalls, Juvenile, Soulja Slim, Slow Motion, and Belle Biv DeVoe with Poison. Eminem filing a $109 million copyright lawsuit against Meta Platforms over claims that 243 songs, including Lose Yourself, all included on the Facebook, Instagram, and WhatsApp music libraries without proper licenses. Meta tried to get it thrown out. The judge said, nah, we're going to go ahead and hear this. So $109 million. How does a company that big not reach out to an artist that big and clear it? Like 243 songs. It's not like a oops, we missed one. 243 songs.
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0: 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What's up? 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

0: 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Brian G hanging out with you on a Saturday. Got your throwbacks on the way. Ice Cube and Mac 10, you could do it. Yeah, yeah, you got Naughty by Nature with Hip Hop Array and Usher. You remind me, we are celebrating Black Music Month on iHeartRadio. 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And Chris Brown and Usher helping us out. Gonna hook you up. 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All of that thanks to Live Nation. 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

0: 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Back on your radio, Roxy Romeo checking in. Happy Saturday to you. Hope you are having a great weekend. And it is Juneteenth weekend. So if you had yesterday off, I hope you're enjoying your long weekend. And of course, it is also Father's Day weekend tomorrow. So yeah, a lot going on. Coming up in just a few minutes, I do have more of your favorite throwbacks lined up to keep those good vibes going. Shaggy Bombastic, also going to do Bruno Mars, That's What I Like, and Outkast with Miss Jackson. And if the night is young and you are still going to be out and about moving around in these streets, do not leave us behind. You know, wherever you go, whatever you got going on, you can always pull us up on that free iHeartRadio app. And if you lock us into that number one preset spot, it just makes it easier. It makes it faster because once you tap, we'll instantly be connected. We got you.
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Motown 101.5, throwbacks, hip-hop and R&B. Montel Jordan, this is how we do it. Got that coming up for you in just a few minutes. Roxy Romeo first, keeping your Saturday night going. Now let's get into Ashanti with Foolish.

0: live throwbacks, hip-hop and R&B. Coming up in just a few minutes, J-Lo and Ja Rule with I'm Real. That is setting off more of your favorite throwbacks, plus Coolio Gangsta's Paradise. I'm Roxy Romeo, and earlier this week, a New York Supreme Court judge, Adam Silvera, rejected Russell Simmons' latest attempt to dismiss the civil lawsuit that was filed by a former Def Jam executive against him. So this Jane Doe alleges that Simmons raped her in his New York apartment in the 90s. Simmons has denied any wrongdoing. He tried to get a dismissal based on the fact that he is a resident of Indonesia, but the judge said not so fast. So the lawsuit is very still much alive. Simmons' lawyers argued that Jane Doe signed a severance agreement in 1997, which would not allow her to pursue these claims. Doe's lawyer, however, claims that the document was a sham and her signature was forged. The judge agreed that there is a, quote, genuine dispute as it's in, due to its authenticity. So Simmons is being ordered to come back to New York to fight the lawsuit. So we'll see how successful that is.
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1: Keeping you rolling through your Saturday night. You're hanging out with your girl, Roxy Romeo. On the other side for you, I do have more of your favorite throwbacks lined up. Going to get things started with Naughty by Nature, OPP. Also, Fab and Tamia, NCU and Destiny. Shall we say my name? And come Monday, we are back at it once again with more chances lined up for you to get your hands on your share of $250,000. 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So $2,500, okay, that is nothing to sneeze at. 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

0: 101.5 Throwbacks, Hip Hop, and R&B. On the other side for you, DJ Cool, Let Me Clear My Throat is setting off more of your favorite throwbacks, plus T-Pain buy you a drink. I'm Roxy Romeo, and a little glimpse into the future with some good information. So a new study with over 800 CEOs revealed that 99% of them believe that AI layoffs are not only going to continue, but will actually get worse over the next 2 years. So in May, roughly 97,000 jobs were cut, and 40% of them was due to AI. Entry-level positions are the ones that are in the most jeopardy. A number of CEOs said that they do plan to reduce those junior-level positions. So advice from professionals, prepare yourself now. Document the important work that you've done, that you are doing, and feature that work on a personal website or a LinkedIn feature section. Do not wait until your time is up to do this. Most jobs are not publicly posted. So identify like 10, 20 companies that you would like to work for. Reach out to those hiring managers on LinkedIn before you actually need the job, because that can go a long way, right? You know the saying, stay ready so you don't have to get ready.
1: 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Continuous old school joints. 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

0: 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Holding you down on your Saturday night, I'm Roxy Romeo. Stay close for Dr. Dre and Snoop, who will be doing a thing at our iHeartRadio Music Festival. Classic, nothing but a G thing. On the other side, that's kicking things off. I got Nelly, Air Force Ones, and Usher with You Make Me Wanna. And there's no way, okay, that Usher is not going to perform that at the R&B tour. I mean, that is such a massively huge song, but he has so many big songs, right? Along with Chris Brown. And listen, it is the biggest show of the year. And in honor of Black Music Month, which we are celebrating all June long, we want to bless you and a guest to be there in the building. We're going to fly you to LA September 25th so you can experience it. And we're rolling out the red carpet because we got you covered. Hotel accommodations, airfare, VIP tickets. But the best part, you are heading backstage, baby, to meet Chris and Usher in person. Literally, once in a lifetime opportunity. So do not miss out on this. All right, iHeart.com. 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

0: Hoopton 101.5 in Vogue with My Love and Ace. Coming up next, Roxy Romeo with a birthday shout out, taking it to the top back.
1: It's my birthday. I'm 56. Can I get a shout out to me and my besties, me, myself, and I on our born day? It's my personal holiday. Thank you.
0: Absolutely. Happy birthday, Carol. I hope you are having an amazing day.

0: Hoop Town 101.5 Throwbacks, Hip Hop and R&B. Coming up in just a few minutes, Flo Rida and T-Pain with Lois, setting off more of your favorite throwbacks. Also, Tupac, Dear Mama. I'm Roxy Romeo, and the downward spiral continues for Floyd Mayweather Jr. Yes, he has just been hit with yet another lawsuit. CSI Entertainment. So they sued Floyd, claiming that he took millions of dollars for planned fights with Mike Tyson and Manny Pacquiao before backing out of the deals. The promoter claims that they paid $4.65 million to Mayweather's management team in advance for exclusive rights to the fights. CSI also alleges that Mayweather accepted a separate $150,000 advance and then announced a fight with Greek kickboxer Mike Zambides the next day with another promoter. So as far as this lawsuit goes, Mayweather's lawyers have not made a comment, but I'm like, my God, the fall from grace is crazy.
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0: 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Keeping you company on your Saturday night. I'm Roxy Romeo. I hope you're having a great Juneteenth weekend, great Father's Day weekend. Jade, Don't Walk Away is on the way, kicking off more of your favorite throwbacks. Also got T.I., Whatever You Like, and next to it, Too Close. And Thursday, the Obamas had the grand opening ceremony for the Obama Presidential Center. And yesterday for Juneteenth, it officially opened to the public. They did stream the opening ceremony live. If you missed it, make sure you head over to our Black Information Network, BINnews.com. Got the details about the Presidential Center on there. There's also a link that you can watch it for yourself. And Michelle Obama apparently gave a speech that actually brought Barack to tears. I just love the two of them. So yeah, Black Information Network, BINnews.com to check it out.
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0: 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Coming up for you on the flip side, TLC Creep is setting off more of your favorite throwbacks. Also got Lil Jon with Lovers and Friends. I'm Roxy Romeo, and after 11 years, 11 straight years, Chick-fil-A has dropped off the top spot as America's top-ranked fast food chain, taken over by Jersey Mike's. Yes, Jersey Mike's scored 84 out of 100. And they were right behind. Chick-fil-A was 83 out of 100. And this is based on more than 16,000 customer reviews. On top of that, they used different, factors from food quality to order accuracy, staff helpfulness, speed, cleanliness, mobile app performance, and overall experience. And listen, I think I maybe went to Jersey Mike's once, but Chick-fil-A is my spot. And I think that they are always, always outdo themselves. And I don't get mad that they're not open on a Sunday, okay? But their staff, they are always friendly. So now I got to check out Jersey Mike's a little bit more. But yeah, Jersey Mike's number one, apparently.
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1: Holding you down on your Saturday night. I'm Roxy Romeo. Welcome if you are just tuning in. Most definitely got you covered with all your favorite throwbacks to keep your weekend going. Bone Thugs Across the Roads is on the other side. I got Missy Workin and Mark Morrison, Return of the Mac. And I love me some Boys to Men. And if you do too, well, listen, we want you to be there to see them do their thing live. You know, they have their Vegas residency. 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And of course, you know, we are taking care of everything for you. 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

0: 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Holding you down on your Saturday. I'm Roxy Romeo. Definitely appreciate you for tuning in and spending a little bit of it with me. Thank you so much. Going to help close out your Saturday night and keep your Juneteenth weekend going. Fat Joe and Ashanti, What's Love is on the way to kick off more of your favorite throwbacks. Also got Jay-Z, Can I Get A? And if you are a Project Runway fan, Hulu dropped the trailer for season 22 and revealed that alongside the show's regular panel, Heidi Klum, Law Roach, and Nina Garcia will also be Tyra Banks. Yeah, she previously served as a guest judge, but now she will be a permanent fixture. It premieres July 9th, and set to appear as guest judges will be Sierra this season, Niecy Nash, Winnie Harlow, and more. So make sure to tap in. And I will not get to talk to you tomorrow, but happy, happy Father's Day to all of my daddies. Have a great rest of your weekend.
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0: 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Never mind. Just hit me on Insta. I'll show you the love back at _JeekBenez.
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1: Throwback hip-hop and R&B, you play a part in the G-Biz. I got hit up by my homegirl. Shout out to my sis, Angelique Estella, out there, who hit me and said, listen, G, I want you to send some love to my brother, man. He ended up losing his life, sadly, untimely. And they're going to be doing something really special today on Father's Day in honor of him. It's Throwback Hip-Hop and R&B. You play a part in the G-Biz. Product of Seaside, California. My man Angelo was a lot to a lot of people. A father, a son, a brother, a business owner, you know, an MMA fighter. And he did a lot of good for a lot of folks out there in the streets. So again, today, Father's Day, June 21st, 1 hour before sunset, they're going to be having a worldwide

0: before sunset, no matter what time zone you might be in. 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So for all my folks at Seaside, we representing for Angelo Henry. 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Bless her.
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1: 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Here's No Scrubs.

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1: 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You play a part in the G-Biz. Is there anybody out there who feels like, man, this news source I get my news from is bogus? They over here saying X, Y, and Z, and I need to know the in-betweens. I'm trying to cross my T's and dot my I's. That's why I get my news from one place and one place only. 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

0: Motown 101.5. Have you been watching this World Cup action? Oh, my God. Throwback Hip Hop and R&B. You play a part of the G-Biz. I have been enjoying what's going on the field, but also, have you seen the women? Oh, my God. Cape Verde. Boy. Y'all stands is looking better than what was going on the field. But I also wasn't mad at what Congo was out there putting down. Man, and big love to all my Colombian fans. Colombia showed up and showed out. Morocco has done what they've needed to do. Listen, the World Cup has been active. I don't know if you in one of them hubs, whether you might be in Philly or maybe you in Dallas, maybe over there in the Bay, wherever you at, L.A., regardless, if you are watching any of this World Cup action, if you close to it, go outside and hug a soccer fan for me. Ladies, you're looking wonderful. Show up at mass. What's up, Brazil?
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1: 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Are you ready for the iHeartRadio Music Festival? 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This thing is presented by Capital One, and yes, it is back in Vegas, September 18th and 19th. Two nights, one stage. We're talking about BTS, Cardi B, Major Lazer, Snoop Dogg, and a gang of other folks going to be on this show. Now, if you want to buy your tickets, you can go to AXS.com right now. 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
1: 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Man, I'm gonna go ahead and I'm gonna say it. Listen, Candace, you a nasty mug. Candace hit me up. She wanted to hear some Silk.

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1: 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No, that is not a rhetorical question. 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

0: 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Hopefully you've been catching some games too. 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

0: 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Happy Father's Day once again. Throwback hip hop and R&B. You play a part in the G Biz. This is officially my very first Father's Day. My son is here. He's healthy. I am happy. I am elated. I am thankful. To all you fathers out there, it's thankless work, dude. Nobody loves this. Nobody loves us. Even your woman can't say you have the time. You don't even be doing nothing wrong. Regardless, I'm here to tell you, keep your head up. Keep moving forward. If you're there and you're showing up on a daily basis, you're there for those kids, you're in their lives, and you're trying, and you're doing a whole lot. And understand this, if you grew up how I grew up, you're probably doing a whole lot more than the old man did for you. So, much love to all the dads out there. It may be thankless work, but every time your baby smiles and you know they got some decent shoes on their feet, you're doing God's work. In the meantime, between time, man, stay blessed. Have a fantastic day. I'm going to go ahead and go see my son right now. I'm going to go pick him up, literally, and we're going to hang out today. We're going to get some wrestling moves in. We're going to eat some food. We're going to be kicking it. Hit me Instagram, Snapchat, Twitter, and TikTok at _ G Business. Be back next week, same time, same place. Peace.
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0: Spokane's Hooptown 101.5, The Weeknd, The Hills. Dolla White hanging with you on this Father's Day morning. Got requests on the way for Snoop Dogg, Gin and Juice, plus T.I. Dead and Gone coming up as well. Right now, it's time to crash out. If you're having a bad weekend, get it up off your chest. 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Jonathan, what you crashing out about, homie?
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3: That's right. And today we have a special guest with us, and you are not going to want to turn off your radio. Raven Schwamm Curtis is a Black and Jewish content creator, advocate, and speaker. An academic turned content creator, Raven is an alumna of Cornell University and Northwestern University, and her work uniquely blends personal storytelling with social justice advocacy. She elevates important conversations around intersectionality, political activism, and systemic change. And she is our guest today. All right, Raven Schwamm Curtis, welcome to the show. How are you doing today?
5: Oh my goodness, I'm doing amazing. I'm so excited to be in conversation. Thanks for
3: as
5: having
3: am
5: me.
3: As am I. Yeah. So I know that you are wildly popular on social media. And I know that the work that you do is more important than ever. But the way social media works, of course, it's, you know, there's algorithms, things like that. So maybe folks are just now learning about who you are. For those folks just coming to the conversation, do us a favor. Give us a little bit about your background, a little bit about the work you do, you know, and sort of what brings you to the conversation we're about to have today.
5: Absolutely. Well, again, my name is Raven. I always say Raven like that. So Raven, that's my word association to help people remember. And, you know, I always tell people that I'm an academic who accidentally fell into content creation. I've been a big old nerd my whole life. The only thing I know for sure that I've ever loved is learning and thinking deeply and having meaningful conversations with the folks I'm in community with to figure out how we get free. And, you know, I thought I was going to be a professor. I went to Cornell for undergrad. I majored in feminist gender and sexuality studies and Asian studies, minored in Africana studies and inequality studies. And I was like, I'm going to take this super unique skill set and go into the academy. And I was in an MA PhD program in Black studies at Northwestern. And I think while I was there and sort of in the process of finishing my master's degree and getting to the point of transitioning more to the PhD, I was just feeling a deep sense of frustration and disillusionment with the academy, feeling that we were doing a lot of thinking through the things, but not necessarily like the grassroots on the ground work with the things that we were talking about and like community and being very present in that way. And that's not a knock to my professors or my peers. I love them dearly. I think they do phenomenal, incredible work. And personally, I started to feel this calling of like, how can I extrapolate the incredible, juicy, good stuff that I'm learning in the classroom here and do a little bit more of that real world application? And so it was a calling from within. And also my mom encouraged me, honestly, like I owe my whole career to my mom. She was like, yo, Raven, you're always talking about how energized you feel about what you're learning in the classroom and how you feel like more people should know this. Like, how am I just now learning this stuff about Black subjugation at this point in my life in this, you know, elite ivory tower sort of scenario? Everyone should know this information and not in like jargon that's inaccessible, I think, to a lot of folks. And she was like, you should make a TikTok video about it. Break it down. What is intersectionality? What is the difference between, you know, using terminology like Black or African-American? And so I started making TikTok videos and taking these like 20-page jargony articles and turning it into a 30, 45-second soundbite that sort of communicated the same message, and started to pop off. That was late 2021. And I just sort of continued, and the work has evolved. I would say when I first started posting content, I really was translating what I was learning in the classroom about the Black radical tradition online. As my work continued, I started discussing more about my personal lived experience as someone who is a Black, Jewish, queer person. Folks were interested in that. And I was like, cool, I'll share more about my lived experience, how we build bridges between communities on the margins. And then in more recent years, I've started to translate some of those skill sets and some of that storytelling to political activation, you know, getting people out to protests, making sure that people are exercising their right to access the ballot box, and also underlining the ways that fascism is growing and proliferating in this present moment.
3: Yeah, okay. I appreciate that story because our listeners here know, but you may not know, we kind of had a very similar story with our show, with Q and myself, because we are radio personalities, hip-hop DJs, and radio personalities. And, you know, when 2020 rolled around, there wasn't anything on the air that spoke to what was happening in the culture. It was still more Cardi B records and more Migos records, and it wasn't something that like really empowered the voices in the community. You know, where we live, there were a lot of Black women on the streets, facilitating the BLM protests and whatnot. And so we decided to create a program. We had some pushback initially, of course, but we ended up resigning because of that pushback. And we found some partners around the country that wanted to air the program that we were putting together. And, you know, it's grown from there. And so, you know, for us, it's kind of a similar story where we just kind of felt that there was a need and a void. And so if anybody can appreciate an origin story like yours, I think it's us here. And we applaud that because we know that it's not ever as cut and dry as a story that you can tell in 2 or 3 minutes. It's like day after day, month after month, getting it all built up and getting it moving. And then everyone comes to the conversation, seeing all of the shine and the success. But a lot of heavy moments go into that, and a lot of confusion, and a lot of, am I doing the right thing? And is this going to work? And that sort of stuff. So, you know, I want to make sure that I take a moment to applaud you and to try to relate with you. Now, one of the things that I think that you're probably more known for, and you touched on it a bit, is kind of, I guess, the intersection of, I guess, Black people and the plight of Black people in this country and Jewish people. And you yourself are sort of the living embodiment of that intersection. And so talk about how your work stems from your lived experience and why you saw that sort of conversation as being necessary to have with, you know, America.
5: Absolutely. Wow. Well, I guess at the most basic level, at a very selfish level, you know, I'm a Black and Jewish person. My dad is Ashkenazi. My mom is Black and not also Jewish. So I'm a patrilineal Black Jew. And I think for me, my deep investment in this political project of imagining and thinking through and talking through repair between our communities is rooted in my own desire for the folks that I'm deeply in community with to be synergistic and able to sit at the table with one another and be, right? I'm a student of feminist gender and sexuality studies. I've spent much of my time studying coalition building and the power that emerges from folks from all different kinds of life being able to walk together hand in hand. And I firmly believe that collective liberation is the only way forward, right? If we can't figure out how to build the bridges and repair the harm, then a pathway forward is going to be difficult. Now, that doesn't mean that we have to agree on all the things. I want to be clear. I think there is this misconception that coalition building means we're on the same page about all the things all the time. In fact, I think most coalitions have plenty of fractures and fissures. And yet when it matters most, we figure out how to come together and coalesce. So I think that's the kind of political project and worldview that I'm invested in. And of course, as it pertains to the Black and Jewish communities, that project has been impacted tremendously by, well, decades, right, preceding October 7th, but certainly October 7th and the subsequent genocide in Gaza and towards the Palestinian people. So it's been transparently like a very tricky minefield to navigate. And I've spent the last 3 years really clarifying my own politics to myself, right? Because in order to be a good teacher, yeah, I have to be a good learner and a good listener. And then translating that to people clearly and getting some pushback for it. Even the fact that I just said genocide, right? There are some people in the Jewish community who would disown me. It's not a genocide, but I said what I said and I'll say it again. You know what I mean? Yeah. So I don't have all the answers, but I remain invested in the repair and in the project of Tikkun Olam.
3: Well, I think that at least today you've come to the right place. Again, with Q and I, we kind of built, I guess, the culture of our programs around the ideas taught by like Fred Hampton, right? Mm-hmm. That we're all going to go further together. And you're absolutely right. There might be some differences of opinion in terms of like kind of the minutia, but overall the goal is very clear to those of us that have historically been marginalized. And I think you kind of touched on it a bit. I recognize that there is, I guess, case precedent insofar as Black and Jewish solidarity is concerned. One of the things that we touched on in an episode, it might have been 2 or 3 years ago, was the origin story of the National Association for the Advancement of Colored People, the NAACP, and how there were, are decidedly Jewish roots to that organization. And so I think that, you know, you kind of identifying how deep those roots go and then continuing to nurture and nourish the relationships between Black people and Jewish people is fantastic and necessary work. And so, again, I think that you've come to the right place today. One of the things that I was really looking forward to getting your thoughts on is the Republican Party. So buckle up. I'm going to take you on a very short ride, but interested to hear how this hits you. Mm-hmm. There were a couple of instances in recent memory of group chats getting exposed by Republicans. If I'm not mistaken, one of them was from like the Miami Republicans group, and another one was from like the Young Republicans, and that was a few months prior, right? And these group chats getting exposed showed how deep the racism was. And this was sort of what we touched on with this program. How deep that racism runs in the Republican ranks. And this was just what was exposed. We would argue that it goes much deeper. We only know about these because they were leaked. But we're very confident that this is a widespread issue that Republicans would rather not have to address. But one of the things that we could not touch on directly was the fact that there was a tremendous amount of anti-Semitism there. And this is something that I wanted to kind of get your thoughts on. So again, a short ride, but how does that hit someone like you in today's political climate?
5: Mm-hmm. Well, I'll start with this. Hearing that Republicans are saying anti-Semitic and anti-Black things in group chats to me is the equivalent of saying water is wet, of course. Sure, yeah. You know, where there's one, there's always going to be the other. And that's something I talk about a lot on my platform. Like, our freedoms are intertwined because our experiences of subjugation in some really pivotal ways are intertwined. When neo-Nazis were marching in Charlottesville back in 2017 and screaming, Jews will not replace us, I don't think most people understood that what's undergirding that ideology and those sentiments is anti-Blackness, is xenophobia, is anti-Semitism, right? This idea that Jewish people are somehow pulling all the strings and controlling the world and funneling all these Black and brown people into the United States with the explicit desire to replace white people. This is called the Great Replacement Theory.
3: Yeah.
5: So oftentimes, you know, when we see these white supremacist ideologies come to the fore, like whether it's in Republican group chats or via other extremist entities, we see that anti-Semitism and anti-Blackness are there step in step. And that's not an accident. That is absolutely by design. Where one form of subjugation exists, others will proliferate. And I think for me, that's why it's so dangerous when I see Black folks and Jewish folks who are deeply rooted in the Republican Party and sort of helping to spew out particular ideologies and being these like tokenized figureheads within the party, because it seems very piecemeal to me. Like, oh, you're maybe if you're, you know, a far right, you know, Jewish person in the Republican Party because of your pro-Israel sentiments. Okay, maybe you can find people in that space who are fully grounded and walking step with you in that ideology. But they're also permitting anti-Blackness. They're also permitting xenophobia. Sure. And proliferating this, you know, pro-ICE agenda. Like, are we just not going to address those things? Because just because it's not you today in the party or folks are shaking your hand and dapping you up today doesn't mean they won't be turning their back on you tomorrow. Mm. And there are so many other things we could get into with the Republican Party. But at its core, I think we're just seeing that this is a party that is pro-fascism, and that takes many different forms.
3: Yeah, yeah, absolutely. Again, one of the things that we've tried to make very clear to our audience here is that 100% of white supremacists, 100% of Nazis, 100% of KKK are in the ranks of the Republican Party. And if you vote Republican, then you're voting to bring into manifestation a version of America that those groups want. Mm-hmm. So you're helping the Nazis and the KKK manifest their right reality by voting Republican. And we're not saying that to say that you yourself are a Nazi, but we're asking you to question maybe the elements that you're not seeing, or consider the parts of, you know, your vote that maybe you don't feel. Because if you're a fiscal conservative and therefore you vote conservative, all that comes with that affects, you know, marginalized people, because all of the racism, 100% of, well, not 100% of it, but 100% of it today, definitely, is what's adversely affecting historically marginalized people in this country. I can't say 100% of racism exists in the Republican Party, because this is indeed a racist country in our estimation. Don't let me put words in your mouth.
5: But we got racism everywhere. But at the very least, I think what you're naming is bigotry isn't a deal breaker for them.
3: Yeah, I think that's a good way to say that. So when you talked about fascism, I remember seeing in one of your videos, there was a parallel that you made to ICE, like a historic parallel. And I want you to share that with our listeners, because I think it's profound. The framing is profound of what ICE is, how it's being used, and what people should know about what's happening today when viewed through the lens of history. So please.
5: This Trump administration, this Trump regime, we've all been calling them Nazis, and in my approximation, rightfully so. But there's been this shift in the last few months where it's like, actually, no, we shouldn't be calling them Nazis. We should be calling them Confederates. And as someone who exists squarely at the intersection of all these histories, this was really interesting to me, because those who are kind of arguing, oh, we should start calling them Confederates instead of Nazis, as it pertains to, you know, ICE, we're sort of saying that pivot should happen, because saying that they're Nazis presumes that nothing that evil could be homegrown. And we're seeing with the way that ICE is kidnapping and abducting and brutalizing people on the ground here in the United States, folks who are immigrants in particular, that something that evil absolutely is homegrown, and we're seeing it in real time. And so my philosophy when it comes to so many of these conversations is, because I exist at a both and, I want to invite us into a both and. And I think sometimes the way that our algorithms work, or the way that we discourse online, lends itself more to either or. And so sort of my position on that, when we're talking about the Gestapo, you know, do we call them Nazis? Are they more akin to the Gestapo, or do we call them Confederates and they're more akin to slave catchers? It's like, why not both, right? These are not bifurcated or separate histories. Even when we talk about the 1935 Nuremberg laws, you know, these laws that codified racial theories of Aryan supremacy in the context of Nazi Germany, they were inspired by racial hierarchy in the United States. They were inspired by Jim Crow laws in the United States.
3: I remember reading that.
5: Right, of Black people. And so just like in the U.S., we had anti-miscegenation laws, like Jewish and Aryan, quote unquote, Aryan people, because that's made up, could not get married, could not have kids together, right? Just like we had Jim Crow segregation in the United States, in Nazi Germany, Jewish folks were relegated to ghettos. Does that mean that our histories are exactly the same? No. And I think that is where people get lost in the sauce sometimes, of trying to collapse the historical lived experiences of Black and Jewish communities, because they are not the same. There are particularities and distinctness. And I just don't think it has to be either or. Let's keep calling them the Gestapo, right? Let's call ICE the Gestapo. Let's call ICE slave catchers. They exist in the context of all that has been and that came before them, right? Like, fascism has a blueprint. Sometimes it gets exported from outside in, and sometimes it's homegrown. And I think we have so many different blueprints that are being utilized in this moment that we can and should be calling out.
3: Sure, sure. You know, it's funny that you mentioned the Jewish people being put into ghettos in I think it was Italy where I was. I was there maybe 5-6 months ago. And it's somewhere in northern Italy. It might have been Venice, I'm not sure. But we're having a conversation with maybe a tour guide or something like that. And they were telling us how Jews were placed in ghettos. Ghetto is indeed an Italian word. And so is graffiti. Learn that. And how the knowledge of how to kind of corral and depose these groups of people that were undesirable by the state, that knowledge has been shared, but initially it was shared from the United States to Germany and then shared back, because ghetto was a term that black people used to describe, mm-hmm. you know, historically it's been used to describe environments where black people lived that were impoverished. And so I'm seeing some full circle moments in this conversation. But you also mentioned another thing that kind of made my ears perk up. You were talking about algorithms, and I feel like you could expound or maybe provide some insight into artificial intelligence and sort of the intersection of artificial intelligence and racism. Maybe some things that people may not know, some things people probably should be mindful of, or maybe some things that are contributing to the divide that we're experiencing right now. Anything to share with at that point?
5: Absolutely. This is really top of mind for me, because I actually just worked on an episode with Blavity for our Blavity Town Hall, specifically about the AI boom. Okay. And in that episode, I talk a lot about AI blackface, which I don't think a lot of people realize is happening, or the extent to which it's happening, but it's extremely alarming. You know, back when the government shutdown happened, the 43-day shutdown, that was the longest in U.S. government history, there were all of these AI videos that started to be pushed out of black women being caricatured, you know, screaming in lines.
3: Yes.
5: I don't know if you saw those.
3: Yeah, mm-hmm. I know exactly what you're talking about.
5: Because, I mean, so much has happened since then. Folks may not remember, but remember in that moment, there was this whole conversation about SNAP benefits, you know, being temporarily cut off during the shutdown.
3: And they were screaming and acting real ghetto.
5: Yes. Yeah. So all these AI videos started to get pushed out of black women being caricatured, screaming about how they can't feed their 9 babies from 8 different baby daddies. It was ridiculous. And then what happened was MAGA influencers online either realized it was AI and they didn't care and they started reporting on it like it was the truth, mm-hmm. or didn't realize these videos were AI and then picked them up anyways and did the same thing. And it just turned into this whole huge disinformation campaign promoting massage noir online. And so these are the kinds of things that are happening. There are folks who are making black AI avatars and putting out videos of them and making tons of money, and they're not even black themselves, right? There's so many weird things happening with AI right now. A lot of rightful conversations about AI data centers, like the XAI data center that was erected in Memphis near Boxtown, which is a predominantly black community, and the ways in which that is already exacerbating the harm of environmental racism and pouring and putting more pollution into the environment, mm-hmm. When this is already, you know, a lower income working class community of black and brown folks. I don't know. For me, the conversation around AI starts at, I'm not anti-innovation, but I am anti-exploitation.
3: Sure.
5: And many of the ways that this new technology is being implemented, I think fundamentally lacks care, especially for the most vulnerable among us. And until/if that can be rectified, I'm just not on board.
3: Got it. Understood. You said a term. I want to say I've heard you say it a couple of times, or maybe I've seen it on your posts. You're saying massage noir. Am I hearing that right?
5: Yes, massage noir.
3: So help us understand what you're saying. I think I know what you mean, but help us understand.
5: For sure. So massage noir is essentially a term that describes what happens at the intersection of racism and sexism. So it describes the particular kind of subjugation that black women and black femmes experience at that intersection.
3: Okay. Understood. One of the things that we have to do on this program and on our other program as well, is deal with things that take place right at that intersection. We do our best to uplift the voices of black women, We feel like this is kind of at the core of our calling on this program. And we feel that the leadership provided by Black women is the leadership necessary to get us to a more perfect union. And we can make a data-driven argument toward that end if it ever becomes necessary. We're very good at it. But some of the things that, some of the fail points that you find at that intersection, as you mentioned, have to do with sometimes it's environmental racism and environmental factors. Of course, healthcare, when it comes to Black women, that's a big one. When it comes to income inequality, housing inequality, any number of things, you'll find fail points in the society that affect Black women the most, but they affect all people who are not in the millionaire, billionaire class. Mm-hmm. In other words, white supremacy and white supremacist frameworks and institutions are harmful to white people too. And I think that this is something that they don't know. It's kind of like, you know, shooting through your own head to kill your enemy. And this is a point that we've tried to make on this program quite a bit. Now let's focus on healthcare, because I know that you have something to offer in terms of the ongoing fight to extend the Affordable Care Act subsidies, the ACA subsidies, if I'm not sure if I'm saying that right, but I think I am. And I want you to talk to our listeners a little bit about that.
5: For sure. Well, one, I do want to like speak on what you just said, because I do think at the epicenter of pretty much all these conversations is class warfare.
3: Absolutely. Right? Yep.
5: Folks are often worried about the wrong 1%, whether it's scapegoating trans folks or otherwise, rather than the 1% at the top who are wealth hoarding and actively polluting our planet and like proliferating all this harm that then those of us who are not in the top 1%, especially those who are in more vulnerable economic positions, feel at a very exacerbated rate. So that feels important to name. Class warfare is at the epicenter of pretty much all these conversations. I mean, again, there's been so much going on, so maybe folks don't even remember, but a couple of months ago, something called the Big Ugly Bill, or they call it the Big Beautiful Bill, was passed. And this bill is coming after Medicaid, it's coming after Medicare, and it's coming after SNAP benefits. And those cuts to those three programs are kind of happening in a rolled out manner. So like right now, we're seeing SNAP benefits are already being cut. I don't know if you saw that super viral video just like maybe 2 weeks ago.
3: Mm-hmm. I know what you're talking about.
5: Yes, of like this elderly disabled person who was on the news literally crying, talking about how she is surviving on $65 for groceries a month. Yep. Since her SNAP benefits mm-hmm. were cut.
3: It's
5: disgusting. It's atrocious. And the richest, most like well-resourced nation in the world, there's just no reason that folks should be relegated to this kind of suffering. No one anywhere should be, Global South, of course, included. But I digress. So specifically as it relates to healthcare, we saw that these ACA subsidies were absolutely come after by Republicans. I think their argument is that they're wasteful. There's a lot of fraud happening. We shouldn't be pouring money and resources into this. And so we want to discontinue these subsidies. I do want to give flowers to Lauren Underwood, who is a representative here in Illinois, because she actually created this bill years ago, not just recently, years ago, to help extend these ACA tax credits. And essentially what it does is like for folks who buy their healthcare through the marketplace. So, you know, that's someone like me who's self-employed, for example, it would help to subsidize the cost of your like monthly premium if you qualify based on income. And so that's gone now. Those subsidies expired at the end of 2025. Mm-hmm. Lauren Underwood did have a big win at the beginning of 2026 because she pushed for that bill to be reconsidered. It was brought to the House. It was passed by the House, but unfortunately it died in the Senate. They didn't even take it to the floor for a vote. So, I mean, it's pretty clear. We're just seeing over and over and over again. Democrats are like, hey, let's like make sure that people's material needs are met. And like, let's make sure that people can have food and have healthcare and like basic things that should be human rights. And then Republicans are like, no, this is waste. This is fraud. This is abuse. Meanwhile, giving huge tax cuts to billionaires. Meanwhile, cutting, you know, regulations on environmental protections, right? Like it's so selective, the ways that sentiment gets implemented and when it gets obfuscated.
3: Yeah. No, I know exactly what you mean. This philosophy, this type of thinking is an evolution of Reaganomics and the idea that wealth will trickle down and these people will create jobs and somehow the economy will do better as a result of that. And for based on the metrics that these people are using to measure the health of the economy, they can manipulate certain factors or certain segments of the population to give the appearance that that is true. However, in terms of the lives of everyday Americans, things become more challenging. Of course, we see that with housing costs, with grocery costs. We see that, of course, with gas prices, those sorts of things that people feel. And it's measured in hundreds of dollars, not tens of thousands of dollars. To stream additional content or to download entire episodes, visit CivicCypher.com.
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0: Hoop Town 101.5 Throwbacks, Hip Hop and R&B. Ludacris, what's your fantasy? Dola White hanging with you on this Father's Day morning. Happy Father's Day to all the dads, man. I've got requests on the way for classic Belvin DeVoe, Poison Plus. Akon and Snoop, I want to love you, coming up as well. Right now, got to remind you, every weekday, you have numerous chances throughout the day to win $2,500 in cash as we're celebrating America turning 250. 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

0: 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Flo Rida and T-Pain, low. Dolla White hanging with y'all on this Father's Day morning. Got requests on the way for Jay-Z, Can I Get a Plus? Busta Rhymes, I Know What You Want coming up as well. Right now, let's take it back to 2014. I'm sorry, 2012. These are your top five songs on this date from 2012. At number five, Nicki Minaj, Bees in a Trap. Number four, Cash Out by Cashin' Out. Remember Cash Out? I wonder what he's doing these days. Number three, Kanye and M, Mercy. Number two, Rihanna and Chris Brown, Birthday Cake. And the number one song on this date in 2014. 2012. Why do I keep saying 2014? In 2012, your number one song was Usher, Climax. There you go, your top five from 2012. I got it right that last time.
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Throwbacks, hip-hop, and R&B. Fat Joe, Ashanti, what's love? Dola White hanging with you on this Sunday morning. Let's crash out. If you're having a bad weekend, get that up off your chest. 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Got

0: It's Hooptown 101.5. Ursha, you got it bad. Dola White hanging with you on this Father's Day morning. Got requests on the way for Invo, My Love and Bloods. Lil Jon, Snap Your Fingers coming up as well. Right now, it's time to crash out. If you're having a bad weekend, get that up off your chest. Tap that red mic on your iHeart Radio app and crash out with me. Greg, what you crashing out about, homie?
1: You want to crash out? 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And guess what? These can't even operate a computer.
0: Greg, I feel you. 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Obviously, it's not happening right now. All my bosses right now are amazing. Just in case they're listening. Keep crashing out. 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

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Got the Fugees killing me softly on the way of the Snoop.

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0: throwbacks, hip hop, and R&B. Who is this?
1: Michaela.
0: Michaela, are you ready to play random ass trivia for no damn reason for absolutely nothing?
1: I am.
0: All right, here's how it works. I'm going to ask you a random ass trivia question. If you get the answer wrong, you win absolutely nothing. However, if you get the answer right, you also win absolutely nothing. Do you understand?
1: Yes, sir.
0: All right, Michaela, here's your question. This R&B megastar also owns 14 Burger King locations. Who am I talking about?
1: Chris Brown.
0: It sounded like you were guessing. And you guessed correctly. Chris Brown is correct. You did it. You won.
1: Yay! Yay!
0: You won absolutely nothing, but you got the answer right. You made your family proud. That's what matters most. Thank you so much for playing, Michaela.
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0: Nola White hanging with you on this Father's Day morning. Happy Father's Day to all the fathers out there, man. Hope you're having a great day. Great morning. Great start to your Father's Day. I've got requests out of the way for Ice Cube. You can do it. Plus, T-Pain, buy you a drink coming up as well. Right now, I got to remind you, it is June. June is Black Music Month, and we're celebrating. 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It's you and them. All thanks to Live Nation, Chris Brown, and Usher. 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

0: Facebook and Hooptown 101.5. Coming up, I'll run down the top five songs on this date from 2013. Plus, Keith Sweat, Twisted is coming up after Kanye, Gold Digger.
1: You take my money when I'm in need. 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Way over time.

0: 101.5, J-Lo and Ja Rule, I'm real. Dolla White hanging with y'all on this Father's Day morning. Happy Father's Day to all the dads, man. I'm proud to be part of the dad frat. Anyway, get requests on the way for Destiny's Child, Say My Name. Plus, Urshan and Alicia Keys, My Boo, coming up as well. Right now, let's take it back to 2013. These were your top five songs on this date from 2013. And number five, Drake, Started From the Bottom, one of my favorite Drake songs of all time. Number four, Justin Timberlake and Jay-Z, Suit and Tie. Number three, Macklemore and Ryan Lewis, The Thrift Shop. Number two, also Macklemore and Ryan Lewis, Can't Hold Us. I don't remember that one. I remember Thrift Shop. I don't remember Can't Hold Us. And your number one song on this date from 2013, they were Sued to Hell and Back. Robin Thicke, T.I. and Pharrell, Blurred Lines. I'm sure they don't perform that anymore either. Marvin Gaye's Estate sued the hell out of them for that song. But anyway, there you go. Your top five from 2013.
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0: Spokane's Hooptown 101.5. Kim and 50 Magic Stick. Nola White hanging with you on this Sunday morning. Got requests out of Wave and TLC, Creep, plus Jeremiah and YG. Don't tell them, coming up as well. But right now, it is time to crash out. 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

0: 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It is time for our final round of random ass trivia for no damn reason, for absolutely nothing. 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
1: Hey, Jill. You know them old sugar daddy. They be tricking, they tell them girls. 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

0: live throwbacks, hip-hop, and R&B. Who is this?
1: This is Porsche.
0: Porsche, are you ready to play random-ass trivia for no damn reason for absolutely nothing?
1: Yes.
0: All right, here's how it works. I'm going to ask you a random-ass trivia question. If you get the answer wrong, you win absolutely nothing. However, if you get the answer right, you also win absolutely nothing. Do you understand?
1: I do.
0: All right, Porsche, here's your question. What R&B star said, "Watch this," during his Tiny Desk performance, resulting in a viral meme?
1: Usher said that, of course.
0: Usher is correct. You did it, Course. You got it right. You won. You won absolutely nothing, but you got the answer right. That's what matters most. You made your family proud. Thank you so much for playing, Course.
1: Thank you.
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0: 5 throwbacks, hip-hop and R&B. Fabulous to me and into you. Dola White hanging with you on this Father's Day morning. Happy Father's Day to all the dads, man. I've got requests out of Waving Naughty by Nature, OPP, plus Outkast, So Fresh, So Clean, coming up as well. Right now, I want to remind you, every weekday, starting back tomorrow, we're back on it. 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You can win your share of $250,000. 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I want to know what you would do with that money if you won. So hit me up and let me know. Tap that red mic on your iHeartRadio. I'm getting to talking. Jayla, what you doing with this money if you win?
1: 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My daughter, she's having twins, so that could be very helpful for me now. It's very overwhelming, but I'm excited all at the same time.
0: 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I don't know what the hell I would have done. Anyway, good luck winning the $2,500. Keep letting me know what you would do with that money if you wanted. 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
0: Dola White hanging with y'all on this Father's Day. Happy Father's Day to all the dads, man. I've got requests on the way for Ice Cube. It was a good day. Plus, Joe, I want to know, coming up as well. Right now, let's take it back to 2014. These were your top five songs on this date from 2014. And number five, Chris Brown, Loyal. Number four, Jason Derulo and Snoop, Wiggle. Number three, possibly the biggest hit of his career, Pharrell Williams, Happy. Number two, possibly the biggest hit of his career, John Legend, All of Me. And the number one song on this date from 2014, I believe the biggest hit of her career, one of the only hits of her career, Iggy Azalea, Fancy, was your number one song. There you go, your top five from 2014.
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0: 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Miss Mary J. Blige. Just how we got it going on this Sunday, man. Happy Father's Day to all the fathers out there, double fathers, you know, just brothers that stepped up. Shout to you, man. We salute you. Stay close, man. I got the goodies coming up, the gin and the juice, and maybe some hookup. We can make something happen. Keep it locked after this.
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8: 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You regulate any stealing of his property. 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Earn your keep.

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Hooptown 101.5. Doing the Freak Me. That's how some of y'all got here. That's how you got a Father's Day, you know? 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Some of y'all was made to this, too. 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

0: 101.5. We belong together right here on this wonderful radio station, chilling while you rolling around on a Sunday on the Happy Father's Day, man. If you got a pappy, call him, give him a hug. If you don't, I'll be your pappy. Call in. I'll give you some fatherly advice. Stay close. I got some Chris Brown coming up, some Fugees, and some other great hits all after this. Come in, man. Get this hug.
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0: 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Taking them to the hills, a little something for you. Big Von on the radio, keeping it good on the Sunday. Got Jay-Z coming up, a little bit of Akon. And tomorrow, you know, when things get back to work with that good old morning show, some big shows coming out this way, and maybe a little bit of cash. You want to get some of that bread, I'm going to tell you how to get that all after this.
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1: 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Some of those scrubs became fathers. And happy Father's Day to all you scrubs that are reformed. Okay? 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

0: 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Throwbacks, hip-hop, and R&B. A little bit of the foolish coming at doing that. Mr. Shiny out there one time. What you need to want? Wonderful Big Von sitting there doing it right for you. Don't forget to go to the contest page, put your name in the hat. We got big events and big things and big giveaways coming off when the big morning show come back in the morning. If your name ain't in it, you can't win it. So if I was you, I'd go do it now. Stay close. I'm not done with you.
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Rest in peace, Soulja Slim. We miss you. 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Brothers and sisters, you know how it's going down. 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I got the Poison coming up. Do a little bit of the Get Busy. 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

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Shout to Coolio with the flow. Making things happen on it, man. And don't forget, your man 50 Cent is bringing it back for Power is back. At least to raising Canaan. And I think I don't like Canaan. I thought I hated Tariq a lot, but I hate Canaan. We can

0: Throwbacks, hip-hop, and R&B. Hooptown 101.5. Shout out to my brother Cameron right there, who was not rooting for the Knicks, even though he's from New York City and they've been giving him hell for about a week. Shout out to brother Cam. Ain't done with y'all, man. Got Ludacris coming up. Brand new Casey and Joe. Not brand new, but something I like. And more coming up after this to get you some free stuff, because I know you want it. Keep it locked.
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0: nowadays, everybody wanna talk like they got something to say, but nothing comes out when they move their lips, just a bunch of gibberish. I'm back like they forgot about Dre.
1: 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Doing that one right there, make them forget about Dre. You know what it is. Your man Big Von on the radio doing it on the wonderful Happy Father's Day to all y'all out there. If you're just a father or a guy that stepped up, it's all good. I salute you.

0: for your Sundays while you're up there chilling and things like that. Don't forget, Raising Kanan is back tonight. We got that. And the House of the Dragons. Oh, I can't wait to get out of here to go watch that. If you've seen it, don't call here spoiling nothing. All right? I still got more coming up for you. You got to say my name. I want to love you, little Jay-Z and all that. If I'm missing something, call me. I gladly get it on for you. Don't move.
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1: Everyone sees me as a football player, but before anything else, I'm human. I'm Javier El Chicharito Hernandez, and every single day I'm still learning how to live with problems, mistakes, ever since I was born. 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Everything here is spontaneous, real, and genuine. Just honest conversations about what it means to be alive. I'm Javier El Chicharito Hernandez, and this is Learning to Be Human. 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

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Hit them all with the more money, the more problems. And word has it, your man Diddy might be coming home earlier than you think. He might be home in 2027, and the party cracking, but very slippery. And I'm going. I don't care what you're talking about.

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0: It's Hooptown 101.5. Shout out to J Lo doing the I'm Real and the Rule Baby, who's been getting more spin off the Knicks winning than anybody else in the world. I ain't mad at you. Look here, I got more coming up. Little TLC, 50 with the magic stick, and any of you like free stuff, I'm gonna tell you how to get some. Don't you move.
1: You're going to love this one. 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
1: A little bit of Shaggy with the best excuse to ever happen of all time. So I'll be getting down on a Sunday, wishing a happy Father's Day to all the fathers out there, brothers that just stepped up, or pretend daddies, you know what I mean? 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
1: Do a little bit of Chameleon there for you. 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I played Dear Mama on Father's Day, and I'm sorry. 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
1: 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I got Mr. Officer a whole lot more, and I will give you some free stuff. I know how to get some. I'm going to tell you how to get it. 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

Motown 101.5, throwbacks, hip hop, and R&B. Doing that one live from the Sweat Hotel. A little bit of Key Sweat on it. Sunday fun day, Big Von Up is in this thing. Whatever you need to want, holler at me. I will gladly get it on. Today, I'm going to party up.

0: Canes Hoop Town 101.5, Lovers and Friends. Can't beat that. That's the classic right there. When they go on tour, I know Chris got a bunch of hits, but he ain't messing with that. Nope. Stay close, man. I got more coming up, a little bit of Aaliyah. We're going to take it to the crossroads and try to find some good stuff for you. Maybe some money. Find out how to get it, but keep it locked all right here.
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2: Been a long time.